0: 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Breaking new hard rock. You have gone too far.
1: Did you say toot fart?
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1: 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We'll revisit the songs that changed heavy metal forever. We'll hear incredible Black Sabbath and Ozzy covers from the bands he inspired and dip into the archives for some of my conversations with Ozzy. You'll also hear memories from Rob Halford, Zakk Wylde, Scott Ian, and more as we celebrate the Prince of Darkness and the impact he'll always have on our music. I'm Full Metal Jackie. 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
2: 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You can stay up all night and get your mind blown.

Into the Void. Hey, what's up? It's Full Metal Jackie. Welcome to a very special edition of the show. Just a few days ago, marked 1 year since we lost Ozzy Osbourne. Tonight isn't about saying goodbye, though. It's about celebrating one of the most important figures our music has ever known. So for the next 2 hours, we're going to revisit the songs that changed heavy metal forever. You'll hear classics from Ozzy and Black Sabbath, incredible covers from the bands they inspired, and we'll dip into the archives for some of my conversations with Ozzy himself. Along the way, you'll also hear from artists who've shared what Ozzy meant to them and why his influence is still impossible to measure. There may never be another artist quite like Ozzy Osbourne. His voice, his personality, his resilience, and the music he created helped shape generations of musicians and fans. And a year later, that legacy is as powerful as ever. So let's keep the celebration going. Here's the song that launched one of the greatest second acts in rock history, Ozzy Osbourne with Crazy Train. On Full Metal Jackie Radio, listen loud.

0: saw 17,000 kids that raised their hands like this, which is a sign of the devil, as you know. And they said, Ozzy.
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0: Slayer taking on Black Sabbath's Hand of Doom, one of thrash metal's greatest bands, paying tribute to one of the albums that helped inspire an entire generation of heavier music. It's Full Metal Jackie. One of the things I'll always treasure is the chance I've had to sit down with Ozzy over the years. And I thought this would be the perfect night to revisit a few of those conversations. Here's a clip from one of my interviews with Ozzy. It's Full Metal Jackie. Ozzy Osbourne is our guest on the show tonight. Your music defines hard rock and heavy metal. What are you most proud of about your music?
1: About me is when you write something, you kind of know when you write, you got onto something good, as well as you. On certain albums, I've done like what I call a filler track to finish the album up. And it's the surprises that come along. I'm never intending to play one of these filler track on live, but the amount of kids that come and go, why don't you ever play so and so and so and so? And I go, why are you like that? You know, which is kind of like, When a lot of other people like your good idea, it's a bonus, you know. But then you got to watch it because your ego gets in the way. And over the years, I've seen so many big, fantastic bands and artists come up. And I've gone, we ain't going to see the end of this. We're done. And then they fall off and we carry on. It's just an amazing career I've had. It's just, I can't put it into words, you know. I mean, I've always said that if my career dwindled to the point of five drunks in a bar and I'm playing in there, I'd pull the plug a long time before, but while I'm still doing it, it's great, good fun. It's, you know, I'm 69 in December. I don't feel 69. I don't know how a 69-year-old guy is supposed to feel. It keeps me feeling young, you know.
2: No, I agree. And I mean, I think it's amazing that you've done it for this long and you still have passion for it and you still love it.
1: I mean, I know when I'm doing it. I mean, it's a lot. I believe it or not, I still get incredible stage fright. I've only got one voice, and if that goes out, I'm done. But I'm honest. I know when I'm having... Okay, sometimes I go on stage and I go, oh, I'm not so good tonight. I'm not feeling good. And somebody will come up to me and go, I see you're getting better with age. And other nights I go, and I go, I'm having a great time tonight. And then someone will come up and go, well, you're all right tonight. So my perspective is sometimes way off track. I just like to give people fun. I mean, whatever it takes, without going bizarre and defecated on the stage or whatever. Well, I do that anyway. But when I do a bad show, I get really upset because I was once one of them guys out there as a job and saved my pennies to see a band. And I that's a responsibility I have to give them the best show I can. But I get tired, I get cold, flu. But I try my best. I don't go, wow, I've been doing it 49 years, 50 years, I can sing anything. I really have a lot of respect for my audience.
2: Well, I can tell you, as someone who has seen, you know, Ozzy, Black Sabbath shows from forever, and never once have I walked away without saying, oh my God, that was amazing, and it was so much fun. So
1: that's what I'm trying to give. I'm still that guy in the crowd, you know, that wants to get turned on. Sometimes it's good, sometimes it's not so good, but I'll give my honest work.
0: It's Full Metal Jackie. Here's one from Ozzy's final studio album, Patient Number 9. 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

0: That was All My Life from Patient Number 9, the album that would become Ozzy Osbourne's final studio record. And looking back, it's an incredible way to close out one of the greatest careers in rock history. More than 50 years after helping create heavy metal with Black Sabbath, Ozzy was still making adventurous, inspired music alongside some of the biggest names in rock and metal. It's Full Metal Jackie celebrating the life and legacy of Ozzy Osbourne a year after his passing. Tonight, we're revisiting the songs that made him a legend, hearing incredible covers from artists he inspired, and digging into the archives for some memorable conversations and stories about the Prince of Darkness. Coming up after the break, we're going to hear Anthrax put their spin on a Black Sabbath classic, and Scott Ian will share one of his favorite Ozzy memories. Stick around.
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0: Black Sabbath, Supernaut. It's Full Metal Jackie. Tonight we are celebrating the life, music, and incredible legacy of Ozzy Osbourne as we mark 1 year since his passing. Scott Ian from Anthrax was on the show recently, and I asked him to share one of his favorite Ozzy memories, and here's what he had to say.
1: The first thing that popped in my head was when we were out on tour with him in 88, and we were going to film a video for Antisocial on that tour. And so we were capturing lots of live footage and audiences from the tour and whatnot. And then someone had the idea, what if on one of the shows we had someone in the Not Man head running around out in the audience and we'll get footage of that? And then what if we asked Ozzy if he would wear the Not Man head and then take it off like the reveal at the end of the video, like everybody knows? And it's Ozzy taking the head off like he's been that dude all along. And that's him out there running around in the crowds every night. And the fact that he said yes, we're a bunch of kids. I'm 24 years old on tour with like one of my all time heroes. And we ask him, would you be the Not Man in our video? Like just expecting like, get the fuck out of my, what? Like, and the fact that we were able to just ask him, it wasn't like, because he had said to us on that tour at one point, first couple of shows, he comes into the dressing room and he tells us, well, anything you guys want, anything you guys need, you come to me. Don't worry about management or crew people. Just come directly to me and I'll make sure it happens. So we just asked Ozzy if he would be the Not Man. And then I'm sure our manager spoke to Sharon as well.
0: Right.
1: But we did say to him, hey, would you put the thing on and take it off and all that? And he f-ing did it. So, that's the one that I guess right off the bat just sticks out for me because,
0: awesome.
1: Not only was he cool enough to share his stage with us, but then he was like, yeah, I'll be in your video too. Like, what more could you ask for?
0: Scott Ian sharing one of his favorite Ozzy memories. Anthrax's love for Black Sabbath goes back to the very beginning. Years before tribute albums became commonplace, they recorded their own take on this Sabbath classic. Here's Anthrax with Sabbath, Bloody Sabbath.

0: Anthrax doing Sabbath, Bloody Sabbath. My name is Full Metal Jackie. We are here celebrating the life and legacy of Ozzy Osbourne. We're going to take a quick break, but when we come back, it's going to be one of my favorite parts of tonight's show. Bands that helped make Ozfest legendary, paying tribute to the band that inspired them with their own Black Sabbath covers. Don't go too far.
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0: That was Pantera with their take on Hole in the Sky. Before that, Megadeth covering Paranoid. It's Full Metal Jackie. We are celebrating the life and legacy of Ozzy Osbourne tonight. And one of the things that made Ozzy so unique wasn't just the music he created. Through Ozfest, he and Sharon gave so many bands a stage to reach a whole new audience. And for a lot of fans, including myself, Ozfest wasn't just another concert. It was where you discovered your next favorite band. So that's part of what tonight is all about. We're celebrating Ozzy's incredible catalog, hearing the artists he inspired pay tribute through these great cover songs, and remembering just how far his influence reached. We're going to take a quick break. When we come back, another Ozfest favorite keeps the celebration going as Overkill takes on the Black Sabbath classic Never Say Die.
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0: Ozzy Osbourne with Tonight. It's Full Metal Jacket. And when you think about the people who knew Ozzy best, it is impossible not to think of Zakk Wylde. For decades, he wasn't just Ozzy's guitarist. He was a friend, a bandmate, and someone who shared countless moments with him on and off the stage. Zakk has been a guest on my show many times over the years, so I thought this would be the perfect opportunity to dip back into the archives to a recent visit with Zakk. So here he is talking about Ozzy. It's Full Metal Jacket. Zakk Wylde on the show with us, and we were just talking about Ozzy Osbourne. And Zakk, those of us who've interacted with him in person have seen it, and fans have experienced some moments through the reality shows. Ozzy truly did have a humbleness and appreciation for the fans who helped put him where he was. In all your years with Ozzy, do you have a favorite moment that shows his humanity and love for the fans?
1: Well, just even that last show, truly, like, I mean, he just loved it playing. I mean, it's because he was, instead of just going, well, you know what? I mean, it's just like, I did it already. You know, I mean, it's just like, just enjoy your life and whatever. He was just like, no, I love doing it. So we're going to do this show. And I was just like, wow. I mean, like, he willed himself to do that last gig. But he was always cool to everybody. I mean, I always tell everybody, I mean, he had basically all the best qualities you would want in somebody. You know, just his kindness, his compassion, and his resilience and his toughness, man. I mean, it was like truly like unbelievable. But I mean, because there'd be certain times in shows where if his voice was banged up, I was like, you know, sending out prayers to John Paul II and Mother Teresa to get him through this thing and to the big guy. But you know, and it was just like he'd always pull through. There was never any quit in him. So, and you know, it's like I said, you know, like those are like some of the best qualities you want in a person, and he had them all. So, yeah, he was the best, man, for sure, without a doubt.
0: And staying with Zakk, here's his tribute to the band that started it all, Zakk Sabbath with Fairies Wear Boots.

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0: Ozzy with Mama, I'm Coming Home. Before that, Children of Bodom took on Shot in the Dark. And Zach Sabbath, of course, with Fairies Wear Boots. And Zach mentioned Back to the Beginning. And I don't think any of us who watched that show will ever forget it. Seeing Ozzy taking the stage one last time and performing Mama, I'm Coming Home, it was one of those rare moments where the entire metal community seemed to stop and experience the same emotions together. Fans around the world knew they were witnessing the final live performance of a true icon, and it was such a beautiful reminder of just how much he meant to so many people. It's Full Metal Jackie. We're going to take a quick break, but when we come back, the celebration continues with more from Ozzy, more Black Sabbath, and more artists paying tribute to the music that helped shape heavy metal. Don't go too far.
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0: Sabbath with NIB. Before that, Typo Negative paying tribute with their version of Black Sabbath. Peter Steele never made a secret of his love for Black Sabbath. You can hear that influence all over Typo Negative's music, and recording Black Sabbath felt less like a cover and more like a thank you to one of his favorite bands. And NIB, of course, one of those songs that reminds you why Sabbath's debut album was so groundbreaking. From Geezer Butler's unforgettable bass intro to Tony Iommi's signature riff, it's a song that helped establish the sound and attitude that would inspire generations of metal bands. I'm Full Metal Jackie. Tonight, we're tracing Ozzy's incredible legacy through the songs he created, the artists he inspired, and the stories behind one of the most influential careers in rock history. We've still got plenty more to come, including more from Ozzy, more Black Sabbath, and more great tributes from the bands that grew up on their music.
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0: It's Full Metal Jackie, and we are celebrating the life and music of Ozzy Osbourne tonight, 1 year after his passing, and I wanted to share a memory from one of the people who knew him best. When Rob Halford was on the show, I asked him not just about Ozzy, the icon, but Ozzy, the friend, and here's what Rob had to say.
3: Well, only that, he represented this other side of him that you didn't see on stage, which is, well, no, he gave everything on stage. When he walked out on the stage, he was always beaming, He loved his fans with such an extraordinary passion, but that existed off stage as well. Whenever I'd see him, if I went to see a show, he'd say, the first thing he would say to me was, did you have a good time? Did you enjoy yourself? Was it great? And so that part of him, as a person, he was always giving stuff. He was always giving out, He wasn't a taking kind of a guy. He was always like pushing stuff forward, paying it forward, whatever that expression is. So that part of Ozzy that we probably didn't see much of existed when he wasn't on stage, He was an extraordinary man. And I think that opportunity that he had through Sharon and working with the Osbournes, which was the first ever reality TV show, he became our friend. You may not have ever met Ozzy, but you knew him as a family guy, and you knew him as being like, he's like us, There's Ozzy on stage, but look at him at home. And I think that's what drew him even further into us with our love for Ozzy Osbourne and everything that he's left us with.
0: Rob Halford remembering his friend Ozzy Osbourne. And that friendship also led to this special recording released to benefit the Glenn Tipton Parkinson's Foundation and Cure Parkinson's. It brought together two of heavy metal's great voices for one unforgettable take on a Black Sabbath classic. Here's Judas Priest and Ozzy Osbourne with War Pigs on Full Metal Jackie Radio.

0: Judas Priest and Ozzy Osbourne doing the charity version of War Pigs. It's Full Metal Jackie. We're going to take a quick break. And when we come back, one unforgettable moment from the Back to the Beginning show as we continue celebrating the life and legacy of Ozzy Osbourne.
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And I'd love to hear from you on Instagram at FullMetalJackie. I'm going to leave you off with one of the more powerful moments from the Back to the Beginning show. This song brought the crowd to its feet and captured everything that made the day so special. Respect, gratitude, and of course, a whole lot of love for Ozzy. Thanks for listening. This is Young Blood with Changes. See ya.

0: thank you, Birmingham. God bless Black Sabbath. God bless Ozzy Osbourne.
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loud on the Rogue? 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

0: 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Lloyd, and this weekend on The Rock 30, Dan Marcella from Story of the Year joins me to talk about fatherhood, the songs that took years to become fan favorites, the story behind their new song, Disconnected, and what success really means to the band almost 25 years after they started. 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

0: 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Hey, it's L.A. Lloyd, and coming up, the L.A. Lloyd Rock 30 Countdown. I have the 30 biggest rock songs in the nation next on Rock 96.9 The Rogue.
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1: 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The L.A. Lloyd Rock 30 begins now.
2: Summer of 2026 is just flying by, man. It's the final weekend of July. School's going to be starting back pretty soon. And, here I am to count them down again. Year number 27 of the L.A. Lloyd Rock 30 is underway. And the return of my good friend Dan Marcella for his third appearance as guest co-host. We last spoke with Dan back in March when they were talking about their big song Gasoline that had a great run on the Rock 30. And they've got a new one now called Disconnected that we'll play later on today. Talk about that song. Talk about the video. And get some insight from Dan Marcella from Story of the Year. We begin now with number 30 from 7 Dust, dropping from 22. It's called Unbreakable on the Rock 30. We

30 years into their career, and Sevenda still refuses to take whatever happens to be fashionable, Unbreakable, from their 15th studio album, One, and it comes in at number 30. Had a great run, though, down from 22. Now, our next one is a debut for you, From Ashes to New, where Matt B. from the band says it's one of those songs where the writing and production immediately connected, even beyond the meaning of the lyrics, and became an early centerpiece for their album, Reflections. Let's get to it right now. Die for You, debuting at 29, From Ashes to New, is on The Rock 30.

0: for you.
1: Die for You, that is From Ashes to New, and they debut at number 29 on the L.A. Lloyd Rock 30. Counting them down today with Dan Marcella from Story of the Year for his third appearance. We last spoke back in March. Welcome back to the show, man.
2: Yeah, happy to be back. Thanks for hanging with me. Yeah, we're out on the road with Silverstein right now, and we're only about a weekend, but got a day off today. Just hanging out in a hotel.
1: Yeah, appreciate you taking some time to hang out with us today, man. Well, it's been about 5 months since your album Arson was released. So what has kind of been one of the surprising opinions or maybe feedback you've heard from the fans that may have surprised you or didn't expect to hear?
2: You never know when you're writing and recording the album because you're just like so in it. You don't know if the songs are good or like what you're making. You're just trying to make the best record possible, you know? So then when it comes out, it's like a whole different experience. And it's been surprisingly positive, you know? People are really loving it, really connecting to all the songs. And that's what you hope for, but you never know if that's going to be the case. So yeah, it's been super positive. I wouldn't say surprising necessarily. That's what you hope for. But yeah, we're just really happy with the fact that we can, you know, still be putting out good quality music after 20 something years and still be proud of what we're doing. That's the goal, and it's working out.
1: It definitely is. And we're going to be debuting a new song from Story of the Year later on today called Disconnected, and continue our conversation with Dan Marcella, the vocalist. Now we bring on another big song for you, Black Veil Bride, slipping one though, 27 to 28. It's Vindicate on the Rock 30. I feel the

Black Veil Brides, hope they're not in trouble, but they do drop one, 27-28. That one is called Vindicate. We've got a lot of big debuts for you, and the next one coming in at 27 is with Motionless and White. And Chris Motionless originally wrote this song called R.I.P. based on a romantic breakup, but then, you know, he realized it could describe something any deeply important relationship goes through, a partner, a friend, or even a family member. And he brought in Skylar Gray. She's got this haunting voice that really takes the emotion somewhere that he said he couldn't have reached alone. So that's a great setup for it as it debuts at number 27, R.I.P. This is Motionless and White on The Rock 30. If you-

0: Big debut at 27. It's called R.I.P. from Motionless and White. It's L.A. Lloyd hanging out with Dan Marcella from Story of the Year. And coming up, we're going to talk about how he and some other members of the band have become husbands and fathers and how that's changed not only life off stage, but Story of the Year's chemistry on stage as well.
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0: Hey, I hope you've noticed all the different ways we are reaching out to you, not only here on this amazing radio station with the Rock 30 Countdown every weekend, but also you can catch up with us daily on our social media. 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Just go to the YouTube channel, search for L.A. Lloyd, and you'll find Rock 30 TV with a lot of cool shorts on there, videos from previous guest co-hosts we've had on the show as well, and we'd love for you to subscribe, so make sure you do it today. And don't forget, all right, let's bring out another big debut now at 26. It was your L.A. Lloyd Pick of the Week last weekend, Blindfold from Wage War on the Rock 30. I can't find-

0: lot of debuts on The Rock 30, but still, that one's not the highest, even though it does come in at 26, Wage War doing Blindfold. We're counting them down with Dan today from Story of the Year. And early in your career, you learn how to be in a band, and then later you had to learn how to balance that with being a husband and a father also. So what wisdom have those experiences given you, to kind of find that right balance that works for you?
1: Yeah, we took a few years when our kids, three of us all had kids around the same time. My kids are almost 14 and 10. So There was that few years where they were young and none of us really wanted to be on the road a bunch. So we did kind of dial it back. We were still doing shows here and there, but just not a lot of touring. So I don't know. Now that they're a little older, it's much easier. You know, you can call them and be like, hey, I'm in Pittsburgh today. And they're like, cool, what's that? I don't know what Pittsburgh, it's like, like, cool, Dad, what are you doing? Come home.
2: Tell them you're hanging out at the mall there in Pittsburgh.
1: Yeah, it's a cool spot, man. It's a really cool Hilton or whatever, Crown Plaza, wherever we are. But yeah, now we have like our system of we don't do more than a month. Usually it's like this tour is about 30 days. So we try to just keep it about a month, and then we're home for a month or two, just space it out, because we can all leave for a few weeks and not lose our minds. But after that, it's like I have to go hang out with my family,
2: Yeah.
1: So we're all kind of in agreement. We tour as much as we can, but we keep it, we keep space in there and don't leave for too long. That's how we keep our sanity.
0: Yeah, it seems like everyone's searching for the perfect work-life balance. Seems like you got it figured out, Dan. That's pretty cool, man. We will play more music from Story of the Year later on today. More conversation with Dan as well. Now we bring on Theory of a Dead Man, moving up 30 to 25 with Winnebago, Lay Low.

0: Big old jump for Fozzy, 29-24 with I Know Evil. L.A. Lloyd counting him down with Story of the Year. And you know, some songs become instant hits, and it seems others take years to find their audience. And next, Dan Marcella is going to tell you which Story of the Year song surprised the band by growing into fan favorites long after they were released.
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0: Dan Marcella from Story of the Year is my guest today. And you know, songs have a funny way of revealing themselves over time, Dan. Has there been any songs from your latest album, Arson, that's kind of taken on a completely different identity than what it was originally intended? And if so, what do you think the fans discovered in it before you did?
12: Yeah, a lot of songs evolve and change so much in the studio. Like a song like Disconnected, we rewrote that song like two or three times, like different choruses and different verses. And, you know, you get it done and you're like, all right, well, that's kind of cool, but let's rewrite this part. And then you rewrite that part. And then it's like, well, that's better than this now. And so a lot of that stuff changes so much in the process. But there's a song called 3 a.m. that a lot of fans have definitely been loving. And we've been playing that a lot live already. I think lyrically, that one just connects with a lot of people. You know, it's about us having kids and being on the road, being away from your family, and like, you know, the hardships of living both worlds there. And that one hits a lot of people very personally. So we haven't played a whole lot of them live yet or anything. So, you know, it's like, I don't know. I don't know how people are going to react to them live yet.
0: Well, I think you need to add a few more into the set list, my friend, with this awesome tour you're currently on with Silverstein. We've had a lot of debuts this week, but the highest belongs to Marilyn Manson. The new one is called Exit Wound, debuting at 23 on the Rock 30.

0: That is Ryan Purge, who was with us last week as guest co-host, moving up 25 to 22 with Sauer. Boy, we had a lot of people viewing the reels and the long-form video we have of that interview on Rock 30 TV. Have you seen it yet? Make sure you check it out, and don't forget to subscribe when you go to Rock 30 TV on YouTube.
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3: Having a great time counting him down with Dan from Story of the Year. And after more than two decades together, I would imagine the biggest challenge really isn't proving that you can still write great songs. It's kind of finding new ways to surprise all of you in the band. So what still excites the four of you creatively today, and maybe wouldn't have, you know, excited Story of the Year 20 years ago?
4: Yeah. Everything usually starts with guitar. Like, Ryan writes so much music. Like, he's in the bus, in the back of the bus right now, writing demos for our next record that who knows when we'll start working on that. But yeah, it usually starts out with some kind of riff and we're like, oh, that's cool. And we don't think about really the direction too much. You know, we just kind of get in a room and start jamming ideas, and wherever it takes us is where it takes us. So every record's kind of a surprise in that way. It's like, oh, cool. Wow, that ended up being really heavy, or that's totally different for us. But you know, we just kind of get a whole collection of songs and stuff that we like. Of course, we're like, okay, well, once we get kind of 6-7 songs in, it's like, oh, okay, this is going in this direction. We need a song like this. So maybe we'll steer ourselves in different directions. But yeah, it's always kind of a surprise. It's just like, well, where's this record going to go? Where's it going to take us? And yeah, we don't think about it too much. We just kind of just get in the room and make some songs. It's pretty simple.
3: Yeah, if it ain't broke, don't fix it, right? Keep putting out that great music that you love, my friend. We got Poppy for you, who had an interesting time at the Upheaval Festival due to the air quality index there. She decided not to perform, even though her band came out and did the full set instrumentally. No vocals. That's kind of interesting for the fans, I guess. Number 21 for Poppy now. This is called Time Will Tell on the Rock 30.

Time will tell. That's Poppy at number 21. And your L.A. Lloyd pick of the week is from an artist who calls himself Let Down. His real name is Blake Coddington and kind of follows the path of building an audience through painfully honest songs instead of polishing away the rough edges. This is called Do It For The Love. The artist known as Let Down, your L.A. Lloyd pick of the week. A man on a

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1: Get loud. L.A. Lloyd's counting down the hottest rock tracks on the planet.

And the Pretty Reckless get us started in hour number two of the L.A. Lloyd Rock 30. My guest today is Dan Marcella from Story of the Year, and we're going to be playing their big song Gasoline later on this hour and talk about that with Dan. In the meantime, we continue the Rock 30 and bring on The Who for you at number 19. And their vocalist says the song Lost Soul is about staying true to your values and finding the courage to face whatever life throws at you. And it doesn't suck that he got a little help from Johnny Hawkins on vocals. Johnny, of course, from the band Nothing More. Number 19, The Who, and it's Lost Soul on the Rock 30.

0: Ooh, featuring Johnny Hawkins at number 19. That one is called Lost Soul, L.A. Loy with Dan from Story of the Year. And, you know, bands rarely break up because they stop writing good songs. It's usually all about the relationships, right? So what have the four of you and the band figured out about staying together that maybe younger bands are still trying to learn?
1: Yeah, I'd say finding the right group of people and, you know, and respecting each other's space and their worlds as well. That is the hardest part of being in a band. You know, like, writing music is fun, you know, playing music is fun, but being in a band with people, it's like being married to like four other guys, you know. It's like you really have to have that relationship that works with those guys. And we're lucky, we're all from St. Louis and we grew up together skateboarding, and before we even played music, you know, we were all friends, and it was just like, oh, we should, you can play bass, right? Oh, cool, or whatever, you know, you should be our drummer. And it was just more of like a friendship and a hangout, but we were playing music at the same time. So we really lucked out that you know, we have the relationship we do in our band, and it's the four of us that are in the band still. We were the original four that started this band, and that's hard to do after 25 years, you know? So, I don't know. Yeah, really just finding the right group of people that you want to play music with. It's not about being the best at what you do. It's more about having a relationship with your band, I think. I think the bands that have that last the longest. And you know, maybe you can find the best players that shred, everybody's equally as awesome, and you're going to be like, whoa, that band's really sick, but they're going to break up in 2 years, you know, because none of them are going to get along.
0: Yeah.
1: So, yeah, it's that's the hardest part. It's crazy.
0: And being out there on the road, man, I mean, you got to find things to do when you're not on stage. I mean, I think that would be the hardest part, and it's kind of cool you mentioned you guys all grew up on skateboarding. Are you still take your boards out there with you, man, or have you outgrown it?
1: I have not been bringing a board anymore. I'm 45 now, so it's, it definitely hurts a little more. I did go with my kids to the skate park a couple months ago and just rolled around a little bit, but we used to always have a skate, like four skateboards in the bay of the bus, and just everybody would go out and skate all the time. But now it's more just hanging out in a parking lot on a day off and going to find something to eat, and just kind of where there's always a mall. I could see a mall across the street. I'm so sick of going to the mall on this tour already. we just all hang out and do whatever on our days off now.
0: Yeah, and the co-headlining tour that you're currently on with Silverstein now is like your own mini festival. You know, I think you've got four bands total on this tour. Does this formula work better for you, or do you prefer just your own headlining tour?
1: Yeah, it's weird. The last two things, we just co-headlined with Senses Fail last fall. And then, yeah, now we're flip-flopping every night with Silverstein. So there's a little security there. You know, it's like as long as you get two good bands together, you can guarantee that you're going to sell tickets. It is hard to sell tickets right now. It's just a lot of bands touring. There's a lot going on, and everything's so expensive in the world. It's like it's hard to get, you know, people to spend their money on your band. So, you know, we appreciate every person that shows up. But, I don't know. We kind of prefer to have, like, three band bills usually, like just like two main bands and then have an opener. But there's four out on this tour because then they get to a long night, and you know, our fans are getting a little older now. They want to be out of there by 10:30, and now we don't go on till 10 half the time. But you know, I don't really care. It's always a different adventure. I love playing big festival shows with 50 bands, and also love playing shows with just three bands. You know, it's all different excitement in a different way.
0: Yeah, it seems to be working out quite well for you. Going to be playing some music from our guest Story of the Year later on. Now it's Bill Murray for you, featuring A Day to Remember, Moving Up 20 to 18, and Always Let You Down.

Bill Murray featuring A Day to Remember, moving up to 20 to 18 with Always Let You Down. Now, this next song you're about to hear from Papa Roach kind of has a cool backstory. It's called See You in Hell, and it was originally written for Netflix Devil May Cry, but Jacoby Shattuck says it's really about two brothers consumed by resentment and how refusing to forgive creates your own personal hell. There you go. See You in Hell. It's the new one from Papa Roach, number 17 on the Rock 30.

0: Papa Roach doing See You in Hell, moving up 19 to 17, counting them down with Dan from Story of the Year, a band that's reached a point where they're making music completely on their own terms, which I love so much. And Dan's going to explain why that creative freedom has made this chapter one of the band's most rewarding, coming up next on The Rock 30.
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18: He's been backstage, on air, and in the pit. L.A. Lloyd brings you rock like nobody else. Nobody else.
0: I am L.A. Lloyd, and every once in a while I'll receive a message that reminds me why the Rock 30 has never just been about a countdown, but it's about people who invite the show into their lives every weekend. Now, I received this message on Facebook this week, and with permission, I'd like to share it with you. It comes from Pam, who listens to us on KMOD in Tulsa, and she writes, "Hi, LA. My husband and I have been fans from day one. No matter where we are, we stream KMOD, and we've been camping in the mountains, and every weekend we've been listening to the Rock 30. On Friday morning, my husband fell. We thought it was a stroke, but it turns out to be a massive brain tumor. We're in the ICU waiting for surgery, and we got special permission to put Rock 30 on speaker here. Our pleas not to miss an episode were granted, and now we sit waiting patiently, one song at a time, debating who will be number one this week. I'm 62. My husband is 65. The joy you bring with your radio show and interviews has become such an amazing part of our life journey. We don't know what each day holds, but as long as we're alive, everyone will know what we're doing when Rock 30 is on. Rock on, LA, with a heart emoji. Now, to both of you, I say thank you so much for that message. You know, I sit here behind this microphone wondering from time to time if what I do really makes a difference, but messages like yours answer that question better than I could ever imagine. So thank you so much for making Rock 30 part of your life journey. Everyone listening today joins me in wishing you strength, hope, and a successful surgery. This one right here is for you. Let's get back to it. Shine Down, Young Again, at number 16 on the Rock 30.

0: Wow, moving up 10 spots for Shinedown, 26 to 16. That is Young again. L.A. Lloyd with Dan from Story of the Year. And last time we talked, you said once you stopped worrying about writing songs for radio, the songs actually connected better. So how has it changed the way Story of the Year creates music today and moving forward on your future songs?
1: Yeah, it's so weird. You know, you have success 20-something years ago on radio, and then you think you have to write songs a certain way. To get people to play it here or there. You have to write the poppy song or whatever. And yeah, the less we worried about it and the more we just wrote music for ourselves that, you know, that we wanted to hear, that we love, the more success we were having with it. So yeah, like a song like Gasoline should never have worked on radio. You know, it's like, it's such a heavy, you know, big rock track with a lot of screaming and stuff, but it ended up being, you know, one of our higher charting songs of our whole career. So yeah, I don't know. We don't know what we should do. We just make music we love and just hope for the best. That's all you can do.
0: Well, I tell you, man, that was a huge requested song when it was on the chart, when it was doing its run there, for sure. I mean, how is that song? I got to feel like sometimes when I hear a great radio song that really connects with the fans in that aspect, it just really hits the same live. Am I right on that? I mean, is that definitely one of those big sing-along songs now?
1: Yeah, it's become really fun to play live. We were opening with it on the last run that we just did. But, yeah, we're playing it right up the front of the set. And, yeah, everybody's just super into it. And that's awesome too. You know, when a song can connect over like radio or just do well streaming wise, but also it's a really fun one to play live. We knew that one was going to be that. You know, it's just a big, heavy rock song. So yeah, it's awesome. It's fun to play.

0: Greta Van Fleet, Play Your Game, 17 to 15 on The Rock 30. Now, later on today, we're going to play the new single called Disconnected from our guest Story of the Year. And it comes with a very powerful visual story as well. And coming up, Dan Marcella from the band is going to take us behind the scenes of the video and what the band hope fans will take away from it.
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13: It's not just a countdown. It's a backstage pass. This is L.A. Lloyd's Rock 30.
0: Dan is my guest. He's the vocalist from Story of the Year. Next hour, we're going to debut their new single called Disconnected. And I got to talk about the video, man. It feels less like a storyline and more like we're inside someone's state of mind, if you will. So when you were talking about this video, what led to portraying a feeling instead of just simply acting out the lyrics?
14: We keep making videos and we're just so much from, you know, that older school of that's how it was in the early 2000s. You know, you put out a single, you made a big video for it. And we know that that's not as important now, you know, because we don't get that many views on all these videos we make. But we just love, you know, making like a mini movie around the song that you wrote. So we just keep doing it. And like Gasoline had the big, crazy, funny video that we put out. And half the people haven't even seen it. But it's like, it's just so fun to like just put something cool out. So yeah, Disconnected, we wanted to kind of shift gears and do a little bit more of a serious video that represented the song. And yeah, it turned out really cool. We have another video for another song that we'll be putting out too. I don't know if videos connect anymore. I don't know if it matters, but we just still love making them. So it's kind of the same as writing music. It's like, we're just doing it for ourselves, making videos for ourselves. Luckily, the label pays for it. So that's very nice.
0: That is very nice. And I have to tell you, even from an interview aspect, I mean, it's kind of like, you know, I definitely will put this long form video of you and I, but some of the little pieces we can find, you know, where you're talking about something about more than just, you know, promoting a tour or a song, like skateboarding, for example. You know, sometimes I can drop a 30 second reel or something like that about, you know, you taking your kids to the skateboard park, and this thing will get, you know, 100,000 views. You know, it's just so weird what connects with fans these days. But I feel like they're just looking for that, like you said, that authentic, real thing, because we live in this AI world now.
14: Yeah. I feel like that's what we make the videos for. It's just mostly just for promotion and just to get those couple clips to put on Instagram. But it's like, but there is a real full video if you want to go watch it, you know. But yeah, it's a weird thing that, yeah, we'll just keep doing it our way. And hopefully it kind of works. That's all you can do.
0: And if you want to check out that video, make sure you head over to laloyd.com. We got it for you right there on the homepage. It is awesome, and we'll be playing it for you next hour. Right now, though, we got to bring on Tim Montana, moving up 15 to 14 with Break Me Down.

0: That one made it to number one, Twisting the Knife with Ice Nine Kills, featuring McKenna Grace this week at number 13. One of the coolest things happening for our guest story of the year is fans who grew up with the band are now bringing their own kids to the show. Their vocalist Dan Marcella shares what it's like to have this full circle moment and what it means to the band next on The Rock 30.
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1: No fluff, just fresh rock and famous faces. That's the L.A. Lloyd way.
2: L.A. Lloyd with Dan from Story of the Year is my guest today. And, you know, you've got fans singing along who weren't even born when your first album, Page Avenue, came out over 20 years ago. So when you look into the crowd today, what tells you Story of the Year has become bigger than one generation, or at least stood the test of time, with the ever-changing music industry?
3: Yeah, it freaked me out at first, like a few years back. I was like, man, there's kids in the crowd. I was like, this is weird, you know. And then over the years, I've learned to love it. It's like my favorite thing, seeing just, you know, those young kids experiencing like a big rock show for the first time, and how excited they get. You know, it's one of my favorite things now. We always try to go down and incorporate the kids somehow, and always give them the set list. There'll be like an older dude just be like, yeah, I get the set list. I'm like, dude, gotta give it to the kid. You can't have that. It's like, it's one of my favorite things now. And yeah, that's gonna keep us going for the next 20 years, hopefully.
2: I like the way you're talking, my friend. Keep going with it for sure. Gone, Gone, Gone. We've got Autumn Kings, and they continue to move up 14 to 12 on the Rock 30.

That is Autumn Kings doing Gone, Gone, Gone, coming in at number 12 on the Rock 30. We'll continue our conversation with Dan from Story of the Year until we get to number one, and we're going to debut their new song called Disconnected and talk about that one next hour as well. How does Atreyu keep doing it after all these years? Well, on this one, All For You, they finally managed way to balance the aggression longtime fans expect with a huge melodic chorus that you hear in it. What a great song. Moving up 12 to 11 for Atreyu, it is All For You.

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1: The Rock World Trust One Countdown. And that's L.A. Lloyd's Rock 30.

Welcome to hour number three of the L.A. Lloyd Rock 30 and the Top 10. And we started off at number 10 with Starless from A Perfect Circle. Later on, our guest story of the year, we're going to debut their new song, Disconnected, and talk about it with their vocalist, Dan Marcella, who's with us today. Eva Under Fire now. Let's talk about Amanda Lieberg. She's the lead vocalist for the band and also a licensed therapist. Now, this song, Villainous, with support for mental health awareness, is giving the song added purpose. I really like it, too. And it features Maria Brink from In This Moment, number 9 on the Rock 30.

0: Glad to see that Eva Under Fire moves into the top 10 with a little help there from Maria Brink from In This Moment, 11 to 9. And that is called Villainous as we count them down today with Dan Marcella from Story of the Year. And I don't know about you, man, but I feel like rock overall feels a lot healthier today than it did 10 years ago. And from your perspective, what is it that, keeps you optimistic about where music and the overall industry is headed right now in 2026?
1: Yeah, it's always just fun to play shows. You know, it's like for us, I never cared if we were the biggest band on the planet or, you know, as long as we could get a couple hundred people in a room and sweat together. You know, we put everything into our live show, and it's all about energy and just go out and have fun. And I think that will never change. You know, that's something we love to do. That's gonna connect with the fans forever. There's so many different bands on different levels that, you know, some are doing arena tours and making different amounts of money and charging way too much for tickets. And,
0: right.
1: You know, I was always more of a punk rock kid that just loved going to little shows and getting sweaty and running around with your friends. And I don't think that'll ever die. You know, I think that's always going to be just an awesome, exciting thing for people to do. But I don't know. I don't know where the future of anything's going to head. And with AI and like the way music is changing completely, I feel like the simplicity of just like a group of people just playing raw music is going to be kind of more special in the future, because it's so easy to just fake everything now. You know, you can go on stage and use auto-tune and have your voice sound perfect, and you know, you can put everything on tracks and just run around and not even have to play your stuff. So I don't know where that's going necessarily, but I hope that it just comes back to like real raw rock music. That's it's just people playing music again. And, you know, that's what we're good at. So hopefully that is what sticks.
0: I agree with you 100%, man. Keep making that music and do it yourself. We don't need no AI in our music, right? These girls know exactly what I'm talking about. Let's bring on the warning for you now, moving up 9 to 8 with Kerosene on the L.A. Lloyd Rock 30.

warning doing kerosene, and it moves up 9 to 8 on the L.A. Lloyd Rock 30s. We get closer to number one with every song that we play. As of today, the reel I had for Amy Lee talking about, you know, let's just sit down and have a glass of wine and talk about what's being real, has now accumulated over 100,000 views. Thank you very much for that. We're trying to get the reels out there to you. We're trying to keep building the Rock 30 TV channel on YouTube. You're downloading the podcast. You're seeing the shorts. You're seeing us even on TikTok, man. Logan and I are trying to bring it to you every day. And of course, we do know what's real. Evanescence with her former number one song right now. Who Will You Follow? This week, Lanigan, number 7. What?

0: Evanescence and Who Will You Follow coming in at number 7 on the Rock 30. And when we come back, we're going to premiere the new song from our guest story of the year called Disconnected. A song that really is connecting, though, with fans in a big way. And Dan from the band is going to tell me why this song arrived at exactly the right time in story of the year's career. Next on the Rock 30.
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18: 30 tracks, one rock legend, and you. You. It's the Rock 30 with L.A. Lloyd. L.A. Lloyd.
0: We are back on the L.A. Lloyd Rock 30, and if you want to check in today, feel free to call us on the Rock 30 hotline. 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And yes, you will be able to see this interview with Dan Fromm, Story of the Year, on Rock 30 TV. And we'll have the podcast for you to download on Monday as well. Trying to get in touch with you every day of the week. That's what we're here for. Let's bring on Black Label Society right now. Their song, one of the biggest in their career, coming in at number 6. This is called Broken and Blind.

0: Broken and Blind from Black Label Society, and they come in at number 6 on the Rock 30, and we're about to premiere Disconnected from our guest story of the year. A song, in my opinion, is incredibly vulnerable without sounding hopeless. So, Dan, how did you balance exposing those emotions while still giving listeners something to hold on to and basically say we're not all going straight to hell, you know?
1: Yeah, I try to do that with a lot of songs, you know? It's like I like dark, kind of emotional, dark personal lyrics, but like sometimes metaphorical, you know, so it can be taken a few different ways, you know. I love writing songs like that, but I do always want it to kind of have not super depressing vibe to it, you know. You want it to have some kind of hope in there, and this one kind of just fell into place when we were writing it, because like I said, we rewrote the chorus like 2 or 3 times, and eventually we were just sitting in the room and the word disconnected just came out. We were like, disconnected. And like somebody said it, and we all went, oh, that's cool. You know, so sometimes a word just pops up and then we instantly kind of knew what that meant. It's like, okay, what is it to be disconnected? You know, there's so many things that as connected as we are with social media and the internet and everything now, everybody still feels disconnected from people or from the world in general. So that just immediately made sense to us. And that just kind of wrote itself after that, you know? But yeah. I like dark lyrics, but then you got to keep it a little positive every once in a while.
0: Yeah, you got to have a little light at the end of the tunnel. All right, let's get it on for the very first time, the premiere of Story of the Year's new song, Disconnected, on The Rock 30.

0: That's Beartooth doing free, moving into the top five, 8 to 5. L.A. Lloyd here, and 25 years ago, success probably meant gold records and sold-out arenas. But coming up, I'm going to ask Dan Marcella what success looks like the story of the year in 2026.
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1: Dan Marcella from Story of the Year is my guest today on The Rock 30, a band that's been together over 20 years. And, you know, back during that time, success might have meant MTV, heavy radio airplay, record sales, chart positions. But today's success can begin with a 30-second clip online. I mean, it's really changed a lot. So in regard to exposing your music, what feels more rewarding now than it did back then?
2: Yeah, it is weird to be a band that had that success. You know, we were all over MTV back in the day. And, you know, newer bands, even in the last 10, 15 years, they didn't really have that same kind of experience when they were coming up. But I don't know. We're not good at all at doing reels and Instagram and all that stuff. And everybody tells us to get better at it. And it's like, we try, you know, and we're fine. We have people that post certain things for us and stuff, but I don't know if it's worth it for us to like get really good at that now, you know?
1: Right.
2: Now you have to be a media expert and a great singer and all this other stuff. It's like, man, I don't know. I don't know if it's more desperate and annoying for us to try to get really good at that kind of stuff. Or just to keep being good at music and just hope that it works, you know.
1: Yeah.
2: We don't worry about it too much.
1: Which you shouldn't. Just keep doing what you're doing, man. It sounds great to me, and I love the live show for sure. So happy you're out on the road with Silverstein. We'll continue our conversation with Dan Marcella from Story of the Year, but how about Architects right now? This is Broken Mirror, moving up 6 to 4 on The Rock 30.

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11: Logan's telling me that we are getting a lot of texts and a lot of calls, enjoying the interview today with Dan Marcella of Story of the Year. 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Or if you just want to stream the show again, we replay this one for you four times daily, starting on Monday at midnight Central Time. 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And yes, you can hear it throughout the week to hear your favorite artist right here, Dan Marcella, from Story of the Year. And looking back over the last few months, Dan, since we last talked in March, what would you say has been the biggest I didn't see that coming moment for Story of the Year?
12: We've been playing a lot of big festivals. We did Welcome to Rockville and Sonic Temple. You've been getting on these the Danny Wimmer festivals, which is a lot more like heavier bands and stuff. Like, played maybe Download, Limp Bizkit headlined. It was we're playing with, like, in Guns N' Roses headlined one of the other ones, maybe it was Rockville. We've just been playing such weird big festivals, you know, and that's not weird for us. We've done a lot of that in our career, but it's been really fun to just see these other old legacy bands that, like, they're still kicking ass. I assume I could say ass. They're still kicking ass, and, you know, Limp Bizkit's just killing it again, and they're so much fun to watch. And Guns N' Roses played a 3-hour set, you know, after we did 40 minutes or something, and I'm tired, and I'm like, how are they doing a 3-hour set?

0: which that's a little excessive, but yeah, it's just been fun to be just back out and be busy and still getting to do all these cool things, you know. We're very lucky, and we're obviously good at what we do, but it's still hard to have success after this many years. So we're just happy to be out here, and always something fun happening.
1: Well, it sure sounds like it, man. You guys are having a blast on the road. Five Finger Death Punch still not at number one. Thought it might make it this week, but they're sideways at number two. It's called Eye of the Storm on the Rock 30. Oh, fuck!

Five Finger Death Punch doing Eye of the Storm, trying desperately to get to number one, but 3 Days Grace holds on to the top spot again this week. Matt Walsh from the band says his song captures those nights that you never want to end, the kind that become lifelong memories, which I would say is a fitting way to wrap up another Rock 30 countdown today. Your number one song, 3 Days Grace, Don't Want to Go Home Tonight, on the L.A. Lloyd Rock 30.

0: And we give you 3 days grace, number one again on the L.A. Lloyd Rock 30 with Don't Want to Go Home Tonight. Five Finger Death Punch might get there next week. Maybe it'll be Breaking Benjamin. They're coming on pretty strong as well. Well, hey, man, Dan Marcella, your third appearance as my guest on the Rock 30. It's so great having you and the music of Story of the Year on the show today. Hope to see you live somewhere down the road later on this year, my friend.
1: Yeah, thanks for having me back.
2: 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We'll see
1: you. Thank you.
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